0: Laurie McNamara. Welcome and good morning. Well, good thing the House passed and is going to Trump's desk now.
1: Yeah.
0: To sign, got funding for Border Patrol and ICE.
1: This basically takes care of Trump through the rest of his presidency.
0: Yep.
1: On ICE. So this is good. Tom Homan's saying there's going to be, he's suggesting a fairly aggressive enforcement set of actions in New York very soon. And if Tom Homan says it, I'm believing it. I don't think he would say it without it actually happening. And so I don't know when that's going to be launched, what that is going to look like. But they'll certainly be enforcing that in New York. And the funding is a big deal. You know, it's, again, you have to look at the core issues right now with the House and with the president. And the border has been one where that he owned, you know, since going back from the beginning in 2016 before he became president. So this seals that up all the way through his presidency in terms of the funding.
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0: Here's what I'll tell you about how the World Cup handles. If you're going to any World Cup games, if you're hearing all the madness, it is utter and sheer chaos. We were at Cleveland Browns Stadium for this game, and I am not kidding, Randy. There were no ushers. There were no security. And everyone that was there was from out of the country or traveling. Like that's how these things go. Like people love their soccer. So you're basically everywhere is the honor system, like the seats and everything. Everyone's sitting in the wrong seats. People are standing up. There's no ushers. And you got a football stadium full of people.
1: And no one speaks English.
0: And I am literally like, I don't like crowds as it is. So I am having a partial, breakdown. It's 95 degrees too. Like the sun's just leaning on me. My kids want water. I don't want to get up again because I feel like our seats are going to get stolen. Everybody's acting like they don't speak English. We know they speak English. They're playing it cool. Like, oh, me no English. And it's like, come on, dude, that seat number is not your seat number, but this has happened before with soccer stuff. So I think they just are like, hey, let's just open the gates and see what happens. No one was running. Same with the food places. There was nobody there. There was one dude just kind of looking at us like, I don't know, man, grab a hot dog, I guess, and scan it in. And you're just like, is this really happening? How could this, is this really where we're at? And I guess we're a little spoiled, but it was fun. Obviously, it was fun to watch her home country play. And I think, as the season goes on, if you haven't watched any World Cup games, even if you're not a soccer fan, it is fun to watch the countries. It is a big deal. In everywhere except the U.S. It is a big deal. And I know people are like, oh, we're great soccer. I was like, we wouldn't even be in this World Cup if we weren't hosting. That's how much U.S. isn't into soccer. Wow. That's a true story. So these are things that, I think people that are trying to jump in, just the crowds into it. It's madness, but a fun time here. It happens every 4 years. So we are hosting this year in America. So watch out if you are trying to get anywhere downtown during one of these games. I would not recommend it. And have some fun. But I know Tim and I have been together for a long time, Randy, and we got to enjoy some fun up in Cleveland, at least for a little bit.
1: Well, when Tim is here, we kind of delve a little bit more into the idea of the legal side of retirement planning. And that means wills and trusts and things like that, long-term care. So we'll bring up a lot of that kind of thing today to get Tim's input on that. But we're going to start today with some of the headlines that have been out there and a little bit scary, because when I think of people coming in to see you guys, they're going to come in for a lot of different reasons, and they'll probably not come in for a lot of different reasons. People will come in, I need help. I really need you guys. I think it's just time for us to have help. And then you've got the wife who's grabbing her husband by the ear and saying, we've got to do this. They go, okay, fine. So they sit down and they talk about their retirement planning. But right now it's pretty easy to procrastinate. And a lot of people are kind of in on hold mode right now. They see the politics, they see the midterms, they see the economy, they see the war, they see the markets, they're worried. So it's easy to procrastinate. Greg, what do you say to that person out there right now that is putting off their retirement planning because they're just scared and they just don't feel like it's the right time?
0: Well, let's start with the market, Randy. Sure. I think that's been a hot topic. My friends, my family, we had like a pretty bloody Friday about a week or so back, right? We had a 2.6% drop in the S&P, mm-hmm. NASDAQ. I think it was about 4%. Everything was just dropping off a cliff, and it was because of the jobs report. And it was weird because like it was that bad, and then people were like, actually, it was that good. And that just shows you how complicated the market can be and how mm-hmm. reactive we are right now, because we had a good jobs report, meaning there was more jobs. And people were like, well, how does that correlate to a drop in the stock market? Well, that means that demand is up. That's one of the pools, right? So when demand goes up, guess what else goes up? When demand's up, inflation goes up. And the correlation was that because demand is rising because there's more jobs and you need more stuff, the chance of inflation happening increase. And what that did, and the correlation that everyone's staring at right now, if you want to know kind of what people are speculating, what's behind the curtain, is, well, if inflation's going up, we know that that does what to rate hikes? It's a real possibility. Now, where we were banking on a rate cut this year, that probability almost went to zero a week or two ago, which was a huge turn of events. And people are like, well, what does that mean? Well, let's keep playing this. Let's just show you how these dominoes work. Well, all right, demand goes up, jobs go up, which everyone would be like, yay, more jobs. Well, all of a sudden, the stock market's crashed. Like, I don't get it. And it does tie together because demand goes up, inflation goes up. So the inflation hawks at the Fed are like, well, we may even raise rates. And you know what that means? for all.

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14: 9 first warning forecast on the big one. Beautiful Sunday afternoon, Reds. Diamondbacks getting it on down by the river, Great American Ballpark, and here on the big one sooner than later. Scattered storms, but especially the afternoon, so hopefully they'll be able to get this in without delay. High about 77. We've already reached that at 78. Low 70s to start the week. Monday, Tuesday, closer to 80 again, and then, it's starting to feel like summer in the tri-state. Severe Weather Station, 700 WLW. I mentioned 78 degrees. That's where it is. We've already exceeded our high. It's the little things in life. Let me just say this, and then we'll get Trace, who's on hold, and some other stuff. On the way in today, I wasn't sure if coming from the west to the east on 275, because there was some resurfacing that ODOT was doing. And everybody's like, roll back the prices on gas. And I'm like, hell yeah, make that gas cheaper, people. But here's the thing. Our tax dollars from our gas goes to resurfacing the roads. And one of the most pleasurable experiences of this, as a career, as a human being.

0: 448 feet for a home run in the sixth inning. The Reds had their chances in this game. They were 0 for 5 with runners in scoring position. Coming up, we'll check scores around Major League Baseball, highlights, of course, from this game. But up first, we'll check back in with Tommy and the Cowboy. 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
0: Tough loss for the Reds today. They fall to the Diamondbacks 5-3 in the finale of this three-game series. And you're listening to the Cincinnati Children's Postgame Show. I'm Dave Armbruster. Let's get final thoughts on the game from Tommy Thrall and Jeff Brantley.
5: Thanks, Jed. Well, Cowboy, we've talked about it. When you're unable to cash in, when you have the opportunities offensively, it leaves virtually no room for error. I mean, zero wiggle room on the mound. And once again, the Reds pay the price for that.
6: Yeah, I thought that Andrew Abbott really just kind of manipulated his way through this ball game. It didn't seem like he had his best stuff today, but he gave the Reds a chance to win. The Reds had the lead early in this ball game, albeit a one-run lead, 2-1. But the Reds had plenty of scoring opportunities to make it a better lead than what they had, and just were never able to take advantage of it. And when you've got a tight ball game and you're bringing in young relievers out of your bullpen and inexperienced guys out of your bullpen, you're just applying a huge amount of pressure. Now, some of those games, yeah, you can win. But overall, think about it. You only scored 7 runs in the last 3 games against an Arizona Diamondbacks club that came in, did not hit much and had been giving up runs. So, you can talk about errors, you can talk about bullpen, but the bottom line is you got to score more runs.
5: And they're just not doing that. And look, Chris Paddock gives up the run late. The game, the Reds were already down at that point. The leadoff walk certainly didn't help things. Zach Maxwell victimized by a pretty good swing by Murillo. It was an opposite field home run that put the Diamondbacks on top, but probably things like we go back to, probably not talking about those things if the Reds are able to cash in. Look, they had a great opportunity in the eighth inning, second and third, one out, and then back-to-back strikeouts, and that's just not going to get it done.
6: Yeah, I think when you look at this from an overall perspective, if you're scoring 4 or 5 runs in these ball games, you probably win every game that you played here in this series, and you probably win all 3 games that you had in San Diego. But if you don't have a lead, then the pressure just mounts because you're not winning. And then when it's a one-run ball game and then it's a critical pitch late, that one-run swing can change all the things that you've put together earlier in the ball game.
5: Tough one for the Reds today. 5-3, the final scores. The Diamondbacks take this afternoon's contest and the series.
0: All right, thanks, Tommy. When we return, we'll take a look at scores around Major League Baseball. 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
5: Back at Great American Ballpark, where the Reds lose today to the Arizona Diamondbacks 5-3, the final score. 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We start in American League Cities, where the Padres knocked off the Orioles today 5-2, the final score. The Padres now 4 games over 500 at 37-33. It was the Yankees 8, the Blue Jays 3. New York scored 5 times in the top of the ninth, a pair of home runs. Ben Rice hit a 2-run shot. Jose Caballero then hit a 3-run homer. Tigers and Guardians postponed. They'll make that up in September. The Royals shut out the Astros today by a score of 4-0. The Twins beat the Cardinals 5-4. J.J. Weatherholt gave St. Louis the lead with a 2-run homer in the sixth inning. Minnesota then tied it in the seventh. And then Ryan Kreidler doubled home the go-ahead run in the top of the eighth inning. White Sox beat the Dodgers today by a score of 6-3. Andrew Benintendi broke a 1-1 tie in the sixth inning.
6: Swing with a long look at second. Now comes to the plate. And Benintendi rips it down the right field side. That's going to give the White Sox the lead. Vargas jogging around third. He'll score. And jogging into second with an RBI stand-up double is Andrew Benintendi. It's 2-1 Chicago.
5: And that's the call on Dodgers Radio. The White Sox now are 6 games over 500 at 38-32. It is a slugfest today in Las Vegas between the Rockies and the Athletics. The Rockies lead 18-8. That game in the bottom of the seventh inning. Hunter Goodman, 2 home runs for Colorado. Colorado had 19 hits in this game. The A's have had 13. That ball was flying in that stadium in Las Vegas. And in the bottom of the fifth inning, the Rays and Angels tied at 3. Sunday night game, the Rangers and Red Sox in Boston. That gets underway at 7:20. When we return, scores from National League Cities. 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
5: You're listening to the Cincinnati Children's Postgame Show. The Reds fall to the D-backs today, 5-3 the final score. Continuing now with scores from National League cities, the Marlins knocked off the Pirates earlier today, 4-2. Paul Skeens now 6-6 on the season. He pitched six innings of two-run baseball, but both those runs were solo home runs. The Nationals beat up on the Mariners 10-1. Kiebert Ruiz put Washington in front in the fourth inning.
13: Here's the set, and there goes Abrams. Pitch is swung on and grounded through the vacant left side. It's a base hit. Cruz will score. Abrams slid into second. He'll get up and stay. Kiebert Ruiz puts the Nationals in front 2-1.
5: Call on Nationals radio. The Mets beat the Braves today by a score of 8-1. New York, of course, is in town tomorrow for three games. The Brewers shut out the Phillies today by a score of 4-0. Jackson Chourio home run number 9. Blake Perkins, a three-run homer in the bottom of the fourth for the Brewers. And that one, Kyle Harrison, six shutout innings for Milwaukee. He picks up the win. And the Giants just finished beating the Cubs. Final score 5-1. Matt Chapman, two-run homer for San Francisco in that game. And looking at the standings now, in the National League Central, with play complete today, the Milwaukee Brewers still lead with a 43-26 record. They have a five-game lead now over the second-place Cardinals, who are 38-31. The Cubs are now 7.5 back. The Pirates are 8.5 back. The Reds now 10.5 games behind in the division. When we return, highlights from today's Reds loss to the D-backs. They fall 5-3, and you are listening to the Cincinnati Children's Postgame Show on the Reds Radio Network.
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5: Back at Great American Ballpark, where the Reds fall to the Diamondbacks today, 5-3 the final score. You're listening to the Cincinnati Children's Postgame Show, and now to the highlights. Andrew Abbott made the start for the Reds. He walked Ketel Marte leading off the game, but retired the next three batters to end the inning. Zach Gallen started for the D-backs. Blake Dunn flew out leading off the bottom of the first. Next to the plate was J.J. Blade.
21: Pitch, and Blade swings and launches it. High and deep to right. Carroll back at the wall. Looks up. That's gone. A solo home run for J.J. Blade, and the Reds are on top 1-0 in the first.
5: Cincinnati put two on with one out in the second inning, but they failed to score. Arizona tied the game in the top of the third when number nine hitter Tommy Troy led off with a home run to left field. Abbott gave up a couple more hits in that inning, but got

0: out of the inning, in part thanks to his second baseman.
1: Here's the 1-2 from Abbott. Runners at first and second. Two down pinch. A little looping liner caught by Arroyo at second. Oh, he had to judge that one just perfectly to make that catch.
0: Cincinnati retook the lead in the bottom of the third. J.J. Blade was hit by a pitch to lead off the inning, but Sal Stewart grounded into a double play. So two outs, nobody on base. Nathaniel Lowe then singled, and that brought A. Eugenio Suarez to the plate.
1: Suarez sets ready. Gallen holding low at first. Now the pitch to the plate. Fly ball, right center field. It is hit well. It is a long run and won't get it. Off the wall with a face plant is Lawler into second base with a double to Suarez, and the Reds have taken their lead back. It is 2-1.
0: Andrew Abbott pitched a 1-2-3 fourth inning. He walked a batter in the fifth but got out of the inning without a run scoring, and that was the end of his afternoon. Five innings pitched, four hits, one run it was earned, three walks, five strikeouts, one home run, 95 pitches, 54 of those for strikes. T.J. Antone took over in the top of the sixth, and things did not go well. With one out, Ildemar Vargas reached on a Nathaniel Lowe error. Next to the plate was Geraldo Perdomo.
2: Wrap up of the series, the 0-2 pitch, and Perdomo launches it high and deep to right, and that ain't coming back. That ball is out of here, halfway up the sun deck and right. Perdomo has put the Diamondbacks on top 3-2 with a two-run home run in the sixth.
0: Zach Gallen was still on the mound for Arizona in the bottom of the sixth. He walked Nathaniel Lowe to lead off the inning, but A. Eugenio Suarez hit into a double play. That brought Noelvi Marte to the plate, and he tied things up with this blast.
2: 3-1. And Marte swings. He drives another one. Deep left center. There it goes. Gone! Marte is homered in three straight. This one ties it at three.
0: Sam Maul pitched a perfect top of the seventh for Cincinnati with one out in the bottom of the seventh. Edwin Arroyo reached on an error by pitcher Juan Morillo, but Blake Dunn hit into a double play to end that inning. It was the third double play the Reds hit into today. Zach Maxwell came out to pitch the top of the eighth, and it didn't take long for the D-backs to retake the lead. In fact, Gabriel Moreno was the first batter up, and he unfortunately provides us with today's change the outcome play of the game.
2: Has the sign. Here's the right-hander's 3-1, and Moreno swings. Sends a high fly ball. Pretty well hit right field. Marte's back on the track. Leaps at the wall. It is gone. An opposite field home run for Gabriel Moreno. That's his sixth home run of the year, the fifth home run of this game total. And the Diamondbacks are back up by a run, 4-3.
0: 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The Reds had a golden opportunity to take the lead in the bottom of the eighth off Arizona reliever Kevin Ginkle. With one out, Sal Stewart and Nathaniel Lowe both singled. Ginkle threw a wild pitch. Stewart moved to third, and pinch runner Spencer Steer moved to second base. But then he struck out A. Eugenio Suarez and Noelvi Marte back-to-back to end the inning. At that point, the rain came and the game was stopped. When play resumed an hour and 12 minutes later, Chris Paddock was on the mound for Cincinnati. Paddock walked Lou James Groover to lead off the inning. Jorge Barroso then moved into second base with a sack bunt. Ketel Marte singled to center field. That scored the Diamondbacks' fifth run. Paul Sewald came on to pitch the bottom of the ninth. He walked Matt McClain to begin the inning, but then retired the next three batters to end the ballgame. Reds lose 5-3. Back with the totals next on the Reds Radio Network.
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0: And you're listening to the Cincinnati Children's Postgame Show. I'm Dave Armbruster. Reds fall today to the Diamondbacks. Final score 5-3. Here are the totals from today's game. For Arizona, 5 runs on 7 hits, 1 error, 7 left on base. For Cincinnati, 3 runs, 8 hits, 1 error. They stranded 7 as well. Murillo, the winner, 2-3. Maxwell, the loser, 0-1. Sewald, save number 17. Home runs in this game, there were a bunch of them. Troy, number 2. Perdomo, number 4. Moreno, number 6 for Arizona. Blade, number 12. And Marte, number 3 for Cincinnati. 2 hours, 39 minutes, plus a 1 hour and 12-minute rain delay. 22,946 on hand here at a Great American Ballpark. And with the victory, the D-backs move a game over 500 now at 36-35. The Reds 33-37 with the defeat. And today's game was brought to you in part by your Cincinnati and Northern Kentucky Toyota dealers and the powerful, fuel-efficient, built in the USA 2026 Tundra, official truck of the Reds. 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Let's head down to the Reds clubhouse and hear from manager Terry Francona.
8: They beat on home run ball today, which is the case of 3 pitches that were middle.
9: Yeah, I'd say maybe a little bit of a pitching behind in the count, not throwing enough strikes, and then having to, just got behind a lot of hitters. I thought Abbott did a really good job of climbing back into counts and competing. He had a real good changeup. But, you know, it was a 5-inning start because there was just so many pitches.
8: Inconsistent offense. What have you seen from your vantage point from your hitters?
9: I think inconsistent is very fair. You know, it's sometimes for us, runs are harder to come by than we want them to be. That's just, you know, it's not a lack effort. It's just, it's a little bit challenging at times.
8: On the right side, Marte, I know it's a smaller sample size since he's come back, but three straight games of the home run. What have you seen?
9: Well, and I think I said it last night, you know, when he swings at pitches, or maybe before the game, you know, over the plate, he can do some pretty special things. Now, you're right, it is a small sample, but I'd much rather see that, talk about that, than be like, well, he's not doing anything.
0: That is Reds manager Terry Francona. So the Arizona Diamondbacks are heading back to Arizona, and tomorrow the New York Mets will be in town to begin a 3-game series against the Redlegs. Right-hander Chase Burns goes for Cincinnati in Game 1. He is 7-1 with a 2.14 ERA. Right-hander Tobias Myers will pitch for the Mets in Game 1. He's 0-1, his ERA 4.05. We're on the air with the pregame show beginning at 6:40. First pitch is scheduled for 7:10. And once again, the final score today, the D-backs knock off the Reds 5-3. And good afternoon from Great American Ballpark.
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1: 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My name is Austin Elmore. Happy to be with you. Not so happy circumstances. Stop me if you've heard this one before. The Reds lost. They lose once again. They've lost their fifth consecutive series, this time at the hands of the Arizona Diamondbacks, and they've lost eight of their last 10. The Cincinnati Reds are now four games under 500 at 33-37. And this series as a whole and this game today kind of were a microcosm of this season, where the Reds once again go hitless with runners in scoring position. Today they were 0-for-5. They leave seven guys on base altogether. The only way they can score is via the home run, basically. And shout out to Noel V. Marte hitting a home run for his third consecutive game. But even if they do manufacture runs, it doesn't matter because the bullpen gives it up. It happened again today with TJ Antone. It happened with Zach Maxwell. It's the same story that we've come to know about the 2026 Reds. The 2026 Reds bullpen is the equivalent of the Bengals defense for the last two seasons. That's exactly what they are. You can't trust them. You know what's coming. And it doesn't really matter how many runs you score or how many runners you leave on base or how many strikeouts you have or your walks or how good your starter does in the particular game. All that really matters is no lead is safe. Much like the San Antonio Spurs in the NBA Finals, no lead is safe. Because the Reds bullpen will find a way to screw it up. And if the Reds bullpen won't screw it up, well, their defense will. Like Blake Dunn dropping an easy fly ball just the other day. This team does this stuff all the time. They have opportunities to win series. They don't play clean baseball, or they'll play dumb baseball, or they don't execute, or whatever it might be. And they find ways to lose games. They can't overcome their own issues. And here we are again. It's the middle of June. We're having the same conversation we've had every middle of June for the last 6 years. Well, what are the Reds going to do at the trade deadline? Well, is it time to be buyers or sellers? Well, how are the Reds going to try to turn this thing around and start thinking about next year? Because that's who the Reds are. They are a loser franchise. They have lost over and over and over and over and over and over again for the last 30 years. It's become the norm. It's become the norm to talk about it here on the Kelsey Chevrolet Extra Inning Show on Sunday afternoons. It's become the norm in the middle of June to say, well, just wait till so-and-so gets healthy. Just wait till Ellie comes back. Just wait till Hunter comes back. Just wait till the next guy comes back. Blah, blah, blah, blah, blah. I'm tired of hearing of it. It's just like, I felt nothing today watching this game. I don't know what you felt. I didn't feel anything. I'm like, yep, they're screwed up. Guy hits one over the wall off Zach Maxwell, and you're like, yep, pretty much. Kind of thought that was going to happen. Knew that was coming. Andrew Abbott, another good start today. Wasted. No point. Doesn't matter if Hunter Green comes back because, well, the guys behind him, they can't pitch very well either. And if you say, well, what about hurt guy coming back number three, Emilio Pagan? Oh, that'd be cool. He stunk before he got hurt. So, yeah, sure. Let's put all our faith in him. It's just like, do you feel anything when it comes to this ball club? Like, I don't. I'm just like, okay, here we go again. Cool. What's the point? Where's the light at the end of the tunnel? You know, I've been spending the last 12 hours looking at all the videos of the celebration in New York City after the Knicks finally won an NBA Finals after 53 years and thinking to myself, man, wouldn't it be cool to celebrate like that for the Reds? It's been 30 years. We're almost there. Right, they're closer to 53 than you would think. It feels so far away. Like that, like even being a possibility for this ball club feels so far away. And that's what's so frustrating is like going into this season, it was like, okay, they have a legit chance to win the NL Central. Like, if they get a home playoff series, okay. Like, that was the expectation going into this year. And instead, we've seen regression from multiple players. We've seen injuries. We've seen guys just not showing up. And it's all kind of, like, too familiar. And, you know, now they're 33 and 37. There was a point in time they were double-digit games.

0: over 500. And yet it's just kind of what you've come to expect from this ball club. And so I'm kind of out of ways to, like, I don't want to bitch and moan all the time. I don't want to complain. I don't want to be, you know, Mr. Negative all the time. I've had and done this segment 5, 6, 7 times over the course of my time doing this show where it's like, does any of it really matter? Do you trust Bob and Phil Castellini? Do you trust Nick Kroll and Brad Metter? Terry Francona looks like a shell of the guy who won World Series years and years ago. Like, does any of it really matter? What's the point? Where are we going? In what direction does this franchise turn next? What's the next carrot that they'll dangle out in front of us? Who's the next bobblehead? Is the next post-game concert? Got a drone show? All that stuff's well and good. Gets butts in the seats. I would like to see wins and losses be the top priority. Just frustrating, kind of helpless, kind of like, eh, whatever. It's kind of the feeling I get when it comes to this ball club. I would imagine that's probably relatable to some of you. 513-749-7000. If we have time, we'll get some phone calls in. It's time to salute our Skyline Chili Feeling Good player of the game, brought to you by Skyline Chili. Feeling good? It's Skyline time. There was one positive today. There were a couple. I'll give it to Andrew Abbott. Another good outing from the Reds left-hander. 5 innings, 4 hits, 1 earned run, 3 walks, 5 strikeouts, and has now gotten his season ERA down to 3.95. Another really good performance from Andrew Abbott today, and it's wasted by the Reds bullpen and their inability to hit with runners in scoring position. More on today's loss coming up. 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
0: 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My name's Austin Elmore with you until 7 o'clock tonight. Reds losers again today, 5-3 at the hands of the Arizona Diamondbacks. AZ now 36-35 on the season. The Reds 33-37. Altogether, 8 hits for the Reds today, just 3 runs. They did have an error. The Diamondbacks had 5 runs on 7 hits. They also committed an error. And quickly here, here's how the pitchers performed for the Reds. I mentioned earlier, Andrew Abbott, 5 innings, 1 earned run, 3 walks, 5 strikeouts. TJ Antone came in, pitched an inning, gave up a run. It was just 1 earned run. Excuse me, he gave up 2 runs. Just one of them was earned because there was a Nathaniel Lowe error on a ground ball hit to him that kind of ate him up, rolled up his arm out into the outfield. And then Antone gave up a home run that eventually surrendered the lead. Sam Maul came in, pitched a scoreless inning. He continues to have a strong season. Zach Maxwell came in, gave up the go-ahead home run after a walk and a couple of strikeouts. Chris Paddock came in and allowed the Diamondbacks to get in a couple of, or at least one insurance run. So altogether, it's Antone, Maul, Maxwell, Paddock for the Reds. 9 innings, 7 hits, 5 runs, 4 earned, 5 total walks, 7 total strikeouts, and 3 home runs surrendered to Diamondbacks hitters. Speaking of 3 home runs, let's review the power player of the game brought to you by Cincinnati Tax Resolution, powered by TOEFL. 513-513-TOPH. If you have a massive IRS tax problem, don't live in fear. TOEFL is here. Well, the good news for the Reds is Noelvi Marte is here, and some of the issues that the Reds were hoping he would clean up with his trip down to Louisville seems like he's cleaned up. He is not chasing as many pitches as he was prior to going down to Louisville. He's hitting for power. He hit his 3rd home run in as many games today, and it was the longest of his career, a 448 gargantuan foot blast to tie the game for the Reds. They would eventually obviously give it up. But Noelvi Marte looks really good right now. And to see that power and that excitement and that swag kind of that he's been playing with, that's huge news for the Reds. Hopefully that's somebody who can be a part of their offensive turnaround. If that's ever going to happen, it would be cool if Noelvi Marte was a part of that. He was really good for the Reds for a decent stretch of last year. The last month or so of the year, he was horrible to the point where he didn't even start one of the playoff games in L.A. But I think a lot of people in the organization would tell you there's a ton of talent there. And, like, it can still get unlocked. And there is belief in that organization in Noelvi Marte. Not everybody, but some people really believe in him. He's looked really good the last few days. Nearly robbed a home run out in right field again today, much like he did towards the end of last year that saved the Reds' season. But another good day for Noelvi Marte. Three straight games with a homer. First time in his young career that he has done that. It's time to salute our Stone Statements star of the game, brought to you by Stone Statements. 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How about Diamondbacks outfielder Tommy Troy? Tommy Troy went deep for the Diamondbacks today, hit a big home run to turn the lineup over for them, and had an excellent diving catch to prevent the Reds from scoring some runs when they had a couple of guys on the base paths. Tommy Troy had a very nice game for the Diamondbacks today, and he is our Stone Statements star of the game. Let's quickly go to the phones, 513-749-7000. Mike in L.A., you got about a minute. What do you got?
17: Appreciate that, Austin. I was going to talk about something else, but I see a parallel here between the Bengals and, now you tell me if you buy it at all, between the Bengals and the Reds. I was looking back, and when Dusty was here, the Reds made the playoffs. You know, I think we got to the playoffs 3 or 4 years, didn't win a game, but we got there. When Andy Dalton took over in 2011, we were 10-6, 11-5, 10-5, 12-4. Then it crapped out, and we went in the tank. And then Joe finally got here in 2020, right?
0: Mm-hmm.
17: So I'm just seeing this. It seems like a parallel a little bit between the Reds and the Bengals in that particular time frame. What do you think about that, or does it even matter?
0: Yeah, I don't know if it matters. And I guess the big difference, Mike, and thank you for the phone call, the big difference is that the Bengals are getting to the postseason. The Bengals had pretty complete teams throughout that stretch, and it kind of felt like it got down to one guy, and it was like, can Andy Dalton perform in the postseason? And there was a game that they had in Indianapolis where they had like six starters hurt. Like, they were never going to win that playoff game. They should have beaten the Chargers. They should have beaten the Pittsburgh Steelers. Like, there were things that it came down to. It's like, okay, it's basically playoff or primetime Andy or Marvin Lewis or just one or two things that it felt like all those games or all those seasons would come down to. The Reds, it just feels more like organizational ineptitude. And so maybe back in that time, yeah, they ran into a buzzsaw in Roy Halladay, the Cueto chance that happened in Pittsburgh. I would do anything to have a guy like Dusty Baker in there. I would do anything to have a guy like Walt Jocketty upstairs building the team. God, that would be great. The Reds just were a much better run organization, I think, at that time than they currently are now. And that's when I'm thinking of like baseball operations all the way down through the manager and talent development and all that sort of thing. We'll take a break. We'll come back. The Kelsey Chevrolet Extra Inning Show continues next on 700 WLW.
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18: A deal is expected to be signed later this week in Switzerland. With the 630 report, I'm Sean Gallagher. Breaking now. President Trump saying today a deal has been reached with Iran, which has him ending a U.S. naval blockade in the Strait of Hormuz. Trump claiming the deal is significantly different from the one that was struck during the Obama administration, which Trump scrapped during his first term. Former President Barack Obama did sit down for an interview with ABC News' Robin Roberts to talk about Trump's war with Iran and the nuclear deal.
19: President Trump heralding the deal as, quote, the exact opposite of former President Obama's deal with Iran that Trump ended in 2018.
20: It is doubtful that any agreement that arises is going to be significantly different.
19: The former president now weighing in on the Iran war in an exclusive interview with ABC's Robin Roberts.
20: The deal that we had in the first place and had worked for a long stretch of time before we, the United States, pulled out of it.
18: ABC News' Olivia Rubin, details of the deal have not yet been made public. Now the latest, traffic and weather together, and taking a look at the major interstates and highways at this time, no new reports of accidents.
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1: A line of storms is moving through the tri-state and could reach severe levels, damaging wind being the main concern. But the storms end this evening and we get comfortable into the work week. Monday starts off around 55 degrees. The afternoon mostly sunny with a low humidity and a high near 73.